0: sell.
1: I think that was the first shot by SGA in the second quarter. We're at 2:50 to go in the half. He's 1 for 5. Castle, left thumb wrap, dribbled with it momentarily. Now finds Wemby in the high post.
0: Going to shoot a jumper over him.
1: Against Jalen Williams, turns, goes to the lefty hook and swoops it in. Wemby putting the Spurs up 5.
0: When they're able to get Wemby the ball in the vicinity of the paint, he's got a matchup that he likes because he's a foot bigger than anybody guarding him.
1: 12 points, 10 boards, Wembanyama. Oklahoma City down 5, Thunder with it. Jalen Williams driving against Harper into the lane. Stops, hops, pass to the wing, intercepted by Champagne. His outlet nearly stolen by Mitchell. Bounced off him and right back to Champagne. Now to Castle, front court, into the lane, lost it. That's 4 turnovers. Shai Gilgeous-Alexander swings it around to the corner. Up top, Mitchell. Mitchell drives, pulls from 10, shot no, Champagne rebounds.
0: Steph Castle has got to settle down. He's got half of the San Antonio, 8 turnovers.
1: 46-41 Spurs. Minute 45 to go in the half here in the opener, the best of 7. Harper against SGA, stops on a dime, passes it out to Castle, loops it in to Victor Wembanyama, who turns and flushes with a right hand.
0: Doing a better job now getting the ball to Victor, and I'm wrong, Kesty. Steph Castle has 5 of the 8 turnovers.
1: Right now, the Spurs lead by 7. SGA, only 1 shot in the quarter, gives it up. Wallace, bounce pass on the baseline cut, J-Dub. He'll dribble all the way out to the left wing, 5 to shoot. Now up the cross against Wemby. Goes up strong, swooping layup out there. Holmgren tips, ends up in the hands of OKC. Holmgren outside Wallace. His 3-pointer's a miss, and Vassell has the rebound. They are 5 for 21 from 3, Oklahoma City. Here's Vassell, takes the pass, steps into a 3 and drills it. And San Antonio has its biggest lead of game 1, up 10.
0: Dagnall signaling he wants an open floor, so Chet has some room to operate in the middle.
1: Holmgren, corner 3, answers with a triple, 41 seconds to go in the half. 51-44 Spurs.
0: 2-for-1 opportunity, but the Spurs don't seem interested in it.
1: Yeah, Vassell gets over half court, standing dribble, now sends it over to Castle. Castle holding. Gets a screen, dribbles, using the Wemby screen, 7 to shoot. Now to Victor on top of the arc against Holmgren. Puts it on the deck, spins free throw line, fades, jumper no, rebound Thunder, 15 seconds to go, and a loose ball foul is a call.
0: They had a foul to give. It wasn't intentional, but it's not going to hurt them.
1: 16.1 to go in the half. Oklahoma City will inbound, side out of bounds, and a couple of 3-point shooters coming in. Isaiah Joe for the first time in game 1, and also Jared McCain.
0: With all the small guys defending Victor, he's yet to be able to get a 3-point shot off.
1: Shot clock is off.
0: That's a big foul because now they do not have a foul to give in the half court.
1: Thunder down 7, front court. Jalen Williams receives the pass with 6. He's out on top of the arc. Crosses to the free throw line, rises, jumper, no good off the rim. Tapped up, Holmgren, no. The second tap went in, but it was too late. Wave it off, and San Antonio will take a 7-point lead to the locker room, 51-44 here at the half.
0: Very strange half in terms of who's taking the various shots for either team. It's because of the defenses. The 3-point shots are there. We have had 41 threes attempted already, 22 by OKC, 19 by the Spurs.
1: They went and just made sure that that second tip-in was too late, and it was, so no basket. 14 points, 10 boards for Victor Wembanyama to lead San Antonio. Alex Caruso, 16 off the bench, leading Oklahoma City. We're at halftime in game 1. Spurs 51, Thunder 44. Let's go to Jim Baskwell in the studio with the AutoZone halftime report.
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2: 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Lead the Thunder 51-44 at the half. Victor Wembanyama of 14 points, 10 rebounds for the visitors. Tomorrow brings game one of the Eastern Conference Finals. 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Cavaliers and Knicks. Earlier, Aaron Goldhammer joining Freddie and Harry on Cleveland, getting one step away to the finals round.
8: The Cavs, while they're now playoff veteran team, I mean, going to the Garden is a little different than going everywhere else. And so I think there'll be a little bit of that in game one. I don't think Max Strus is going to be afraid. And when those guys get open shots, they have to take them and they have to make them. It's about the stars, but it's also about Landry Shamet and Deuce McBride and Max Strus and Sam Merrill and whose role players play better.
9: Yeah, no doubt about that. Well, one guy that better play that role that he has gotten accustomed to people not thinking he can do that, is James Harden. I know that you look at the numbers last night and you can say, yeah, they won in spite of him. But how much trust, because they wanted him for moments like this, how much trust did the Cleveland Cavaliers think about having in James Harden based on previous playoff failures that he's had with different teams?
8: This may come across like a backhanded compliment, and I don't mean it that way. This is the best game I've ever seen someone play when they shot 2 for 10 from the floor. He missed every three he took, but he had 6 assists and only 1 turnover. Mm-hmm. And he took so much ball handling pressure off of Donovan Mitchell. What the Cavs are asking for from James Harden is not for him to be one of the 75 greatest players of all time and a future Hall of Famer. He's kind of a role player on this team, guys. And sure, there may be times he could jump up and get 25. I think that's true. But I think on this team, what the Cavs are asking him to do is much more manageable than what the Rockets needed from him in 2018.
10: What is the city of Cleveland like right now, knowing that their team, the Cleveland Cavaliers, not led by LeBron James, is playing in the Eastern Conference Finals?
8: I think there's some relief, Harry, because had the Cavs lost yesterday, I think we'd be talking about not only the end of a season, but the end of an era.
9: Really?
8: I think Kenny Atkinson was getting fired. I think that Donovan Mitchell might be getting traded, and I think that there were going to be a whole slew of uncomfortable questions that everybody was going to be asking offseason, not even related to the is LeBron going to come back and do some farewell tour thing, which was going on over on the side. Now, at least you could say you took a step forward.
2: Yeah, Donovan Mitchell scored 26 in that blowout win over the Pistons. This is his first trip in his career to the conference finals. Coming up next in the AutoZone Halftime Report, we'll tell you why Stephon Castle is key for the Spurs in this series against the Thunder. 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
2: Jim Baskel back on the AutoZone Halftime Report. Spurs up 51-44 on the Thunder at the break. Jalen Williams playing J-Dub for the defending champs. Has 12 points in the opening half. No De'Aaron Fox for the Spurs. Dylan Harper in the starting lineup, 7 points. While Stephon Castle has 11 points. 4 assists, and it's that defense on Shai Gilgeous-Alexander, who's 1 of 5 from the floor. Earlier, we caught up with Michael C. Wright, ESPN NBA reporter, who's covering the Spurs in these conference finals on the importance of Castle in this series.
25: Well, he's of the utmost importance, and only because he's the guy that is going to get the toughest defensive assignment on a night-to-night basis. Like, he's that guy. I remember the NBA Cup semifinals, and Shai was having trouble getting the ball across half court. And that was Stephon Castle. Yep. That was Dylan Harper. That was De'Aaron Fox, all those guys. And that is like one of the San Antonio Spurs' strengths. And it's interesting because as good as Stephon Castle has been defensively, offensively, he's really come around too. It's been great to kind of see the strides he's taken from the beginning of the year to now. And you got to remember, he was coming off a Rookie of the Year campaign his first season.
2: Yeah, Castle and that Spurs defense holding the Thunder to 17 second quarter points, thus a 7-point lead halfway through. Coming up next in the AutoZone Halftime Report, the second half from Oklahoma City. 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
26: As families head into summer travel season, there's one thing many people forget to plan for. What happens if someone gets sick when you're away from home? Joining us now is Dr. Peter McCullough with some smart ways to be prepared before summer begins. Doctor, summer is supposed to be relaxing, but travel can come with surprises. So why is summer a time when families should think ahead medically?
27: Because there's always stress about getting sick on a trip and then ending up in the urgent care.
26: What are some of the most common issues that families will run into during these summer trips from a medical standpoint?
0: Various forms of food poisoning or traveler's diarrhea, getting viral upper respiratory tract infections that get too far along and they become a bacterial secondary infection like a bronchitis, then of course usual things like bladder infections, yeast infections.
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4: Castle to the right, inside Wemby, turns and flushes emphatically with a left hand. I mean, he did a 180 as he caught it and flushed hard. And now Carter Bryant's called for the foul on the inbounds pass by OKC. That Wemby slam gives him a double-double in less than a quarter and a half.
2: Jim Basquiat back on the AutoZone Halftime Report. Let's spotlight the stars. Victor Wembanyama, 14.6 of 11 from the field, 10 rebounds, plus 15 with him on the floor. Shai Gilgeous-Alexander, 1 of 5 from the floor, 4 points, 5 assists, a minus 15 with him on the floor. Spurs up 51-44, start of the third quarter from Paycom Center in Oklahoma City with George Sedano, P.J. Carlissimo, and Mark Kestisher.
4: All right, Jim, thanks a lot. Yeah, we heard that Wembanyama highlight. He had 3 or 4 of those right at the rim where he took advantage of the mismatches. No De'Aaron Fox tonight. Steph Castle has double figures, but 5 turnovers, and Oklahoma City only has 44 points here at the half in game one.
5: Second quarter defense, Kesty, was exceptional by the Spurs. They held OKC to 17 points in the second half. Second quarter, 3 for 12 from the three-point line. OKC's a team that's averaging 116 points a game. They got 44 at the half. They've got to make some of their threes. San Antonio is walking a very fine line. If they take care of the ball, they'll be in very good shape. But their turnovers are really feeding the transition offense for OKC. And it's 14-0 in fast break points It's a little misleading. A lot of those are fast breaks caused by the Spurs turnovers.
4: Well, Oklahoma City sitting on those 44. Their head coach, Mark Daigneault, had a chance to speak with George Sedano. What'd he tell you?
6: Kesty, PJ, asked him about their shot profile. Obviously, they shot more threes than they normally do in that first half. He said he liked them. He thought they got good looks, that wasn't

0: Dylan Harper to the rescue up three.
1: And you can say the same thing about the Thunder ball handlers. They're struggling against the pressure also, but it's impacting the Spurs more, Kesty. 11 San Antonio turnovers, 18 points off those turnovers.
0: Three-point game with 4:44 to go here in Oklahoma City. Timeout Thunder. It is the Spurs 66, OKC 63. 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

0: underneath. Knocked out of bounds by San Antonio. All the Spurs want him to challenge it. Right now, OKC ball in the front court.
1: Dylan Harper should not have saved the ball. He saved the ball in and created a fast break opportunity for OKC.
0: You're right. Castle got turned around on that far sideline, tried to save it himself, and then Harper put it into harm's way. Front court, inbound, baseline, OKC. 7:58 to go, down seven. They get it into Hartenstein on the right wing. Bounce on top, SGA. Hartenstein sets the screen. SGA bounces to his right, dribbles to the free throw line, sends it over to Holmgren. Made the catch, and an offensive foul on Hartenstein will wipe out the possession.
1: Interestingly enough, Kesty, Mark Daigneault's gone back to the two-big lineup right now with Victor Wembanyama off the floor, but both Hartenstein and Chet Holmgren on the floor against Luke Kornet. Got some tired players on both teams right now. And we still have a long way to go in this game, Kesty.
0: 7.5 minutes plus, 87-80. San Antonio looking to win the first game here in Oklahoma City. Here's Harper from the high post, dribbles into the lane, puts up a tough shot and scores it. Dylan Harper, the rookie, getting the start in game one, has 15 points. San Antonio by 9.
1: Did such a good job probing that time. He didn't just put his head down and barrel in there. Kind of went back and forth, and the double never came. So he said, okay, I'll take the 6-foot jump shot.
0: Playing way ahead of his 20 years of age, the San Antonio Spurs have the lead by 9. Timeout Thunder, 89-80. San Antonio with 7.5 minutes to go. 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
0: 30 to go, fourth quarter, Spurs 89, Thunder 80. 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What are you seeing at this moment?
1: Points in the paint. Spurs at one point trailed 14-10. They're now up 36-22. They're also have taken control of the boards. Second chance points, 11-5. They're doing a good job getting to the free throw line. They've done a much better job second half in transition defense, but OKC is starting to make threes. If they're going to win this game, it's going to be from the three-point line, or Mr. Clutch, the MVP, SGA, is going to come alive this final 7.5 minutes.
0: Let's check in with George Sedano.
5: Guys, I was behind the Thunder bench. Mark Daigneault told his team about their offense. We got to move them, talking about clearly Victor Wembanyama being able to plant himself in the middle of that paint. Back to you, Kesty.
0: Appreciate it, George. San Antonio looking to get the jump on the series. They're 4-1 on the road this postseason. Oklahoma City, obviously, a perfect postseason with two sweeps. They won Game 7 last year, so a 9-game playoff winning streak coming into action to these Western Conference Finals. Jared McCain on the floor along with A.J. Mitchell. Pass to Mitchell on the left. Penetration.

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1: 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Wherever you may be listening tonight, what a game one we've got for you. Spurs and Thunder tied at 97, the first of this best of seven. Mark Kestisher, PJ Carlissimo, George Sedano, our entire crew with 53.4 in San Antonio in possession out of the timeout.
2: Our last possession.

0: Gilgeous Alexander had 12 fourth quarter points, six of them at the free throw line, and the tying basket late in the game with 3 seconds to go in regulation.
1: Well, they just repeatedly went to their MVP, back-to-back MVP, and he delivers for a couple of big shots for San Antonio in the second half. But I still think they are going to need some threes to go down in this overtime period to get this done. 8 for 13 in the second half. OKC from the three-point line, 62%. 5 for 18 from the three-point line, 27%.
0: Well, this is the first ever Western Conference Finals Game 1 to go to overtime. And the conference finals have been around now for 5 decades. 1970-71 was the first year of the conference. And so what is anticipated to be a special series will begin with an overtime period.
1: Well, it's going to be a special series. I don't think there's any question about that. But the three-point shooting completely flipped around in the second half. And that was the difference along with SGA for OKC.
0: This Oklahoma City went 5-0 in overtime in the regular season. San Antonio went 1-1. Spurs win the toss to begin the extra session. They go to Wemby outside the mid-post right. Passes it outside Vassell. Launching a three, no good. And Holmgren has the rebound to open overtime.
1: They're going to make a better pass to Wemby. Had they given him a better pass, he could have shot the ball.
0: SGA drives, lost his balance, thought he was pushed, and turns it over. Here's Vassell into the front court, right to left. Over to Harper, falls as he tried to catch it, lost it out of bounds.
1: Just lost the ball. Teams trade turnovers right there.
0: A lot of players logging a lot of minutes and having to go five more here in overtime in game one. Crowd on its feet as A.J. Mitchell works front court to Gilgeous Alexander across the top. Harper shades him, drives inside the arc, SGA. Hops back, takes a three on its way short, never got the rim. Saved by Cason Wallace, and he guns it out to the perimeter to Caruso. Had it slapped out of bounds by Champagne. Off of Caruso. Wow, what a play.
1: It was going to be a violation, shot clock violation anyhow. SGA's shot didn't hit the rim.
0: Good point.
1: Really good defense that time. Is that Dylan Harper on SGA that possession? Did a really good job.
0: Jeff Castle will bring it up. We're still tied at 101. First minute expired here in this five-minute overtime. Castle working his way three-point line, now to the free-throw line. Spins in the lane, got knocked down, and his head smacked hard on the basketball court as well as he turns over on his back and now is helped up from two of his teammates. Kind of smacked that right side of his head after he got undercut there by A.J. Mitchell, who picks up his fourth.
1: Yes, if you can believe it, Steph Castle has...
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7: 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I'm sorry. Hey, Phil.
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0: and they got it. He was the one guy that they had to count on to do what he needed to do and shut the door. What a game he played. Solid, battling guy. He's so competitive, and he makes stops that sometimes look impossible. The Montreal Canadiens can count their lucky stars that they got the number one star for them tonight in this game. Was their goaltender, and he's backed up by a long history of great goaltenders that have played for the Montreal Canadiens.
1: Canadiens and Hurricanes, Eastern Conference Final Game 1 coming up on Thursday. 8 innings, great, but that's next. 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It's ESPN Radio.
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9: 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Joining us now is Dr. Peter McCullough with some smart ways to be prepared before summer begins. Doctor, summer is supposed to be relaxing, but travel can come with surprises. 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

0: 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Now that Aaron Rodgers is officially back with the Steelers, we'll ask Adam Schefter what's next for Pittsburgh when he joins us at 8 a.m. Eastern. 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
1: Look out, little man. I see you.
0: And he blew this game open. It's 11-0 in the bottom of the fifth.
2: Number four.
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4: A pitch. And it's swung on, hit high in the air, right field. Pretty deep. Steer going back to the track. Looking up. And it is gone. Bryson Stott has turned the game around with a two-run home run. Down the line and right, a towering fly ball that just kept going. And the Phillies have come back to take a 5-4 lead.
2: Number three.
3: In Anaheim, A's starter JT Ginn takes a no-hitter to the ninth before giving up a leadoff single. And then, Angels Radio AM 830.
5: Here's the next one. Meadows swings at this ball. This is lifted high. It's hit deep out in the center. And it's out of here! It's out of here! It's a walk-off two-run homer! And the Angels have won this ball game tonight here at the Big A. How about that?
2: Number two.
3: Mariners beat the White Sox with a career milestone as part of the night. Seattle Sports, 7:10 a.m.
6: And again, the 2-2 to Cote, swinging a fly ball down the right field line and deep. This one is gone! Goodbye, baseball! Cole Jefferson, holy smokes, his first hit in the big leagues is a three-run home run down the right field line. What a story for this young man.
2: Number one.
3: To the ice, Montreal and the Sabres in Buffalo, Game 7, which goes to overtime. TSN 690.
7: Loose puck in the slot. Habs are going to skate it to center. Carrier feeds it ahead. Far side. Evans drives the middle. Shot. Scores! Game 7. Overtime winner. Alex Newhook has come through for Montreal, and the run stays alive off to the Eastern Conference Finals.
3: Hurricanes are up next. And then there's the Spurs night in Oklahoma City.
8: Up four, Castle with it. Creeps up to the three-point line. Pass for Wemby. Makes the catch. Turns and flushes. San Antonio improves the lead to 6 with 22 seconds to go. And Wemby's got himself a 41-point game one of the Western Conference Finals.
3: Victor Wembanyama, 41 points, 24 rebounds. Mark Kestisher called it here on ESPN Radio. By comparison, Thunder's Chet Holmgren, 8 points, 8 rebounds. ESPN analyst Kendrick Perkins.
9: Can he try? That's the first thing. Can he try? Because I saw him ducking smoke tonight. I saw him guarding other people on the perimeter. I didn't see too much of him one-on-one action guarding Wemby. And he know that beef has been around since they high school days. In order for them to even stand a chance, Chet Holmgren is going to have to take this personal, especially on the defensive side of the basketball. He's going to have to take and show why he finished as one of the top guys as far as the defensive player in the defensive player of the year runners. Tonight, he's going to have a hard time getting sleep. When you let somebody walk into your crib with muddy shoes, kick their feet up on your coffee table, and order DoorDash with your credit card, and turn your channel on your television, damn it, you got to do something about that. That's what Wemby did to Chet tonight. He got to take this personal because Wemby is not going to stop. I'm going to say it again. Victor Wembanyama doesn't like you. You need to have the same feelings for him.
3: 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Eastern Conference final game one tonight here on ESPN Radio. Sports Center All Night continues. 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
10: 10 seconds, Kobe Bryant against Christie. Kobe Bryant on the move against Christie. In for the right, flips his shot up, no good. O'Neal lays it up, missed it. Ball tipped out to Oria, straight on three. Good! The Lakers have won!
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0: Sports. So it was the fourth quarter and went down by five. Sweat pouring down my face. Suddenly it hit me. If only I could wrap part of the towel around my forehead. And that's how I became the first basketball player to wear a headband.
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2: The Pittsburgh Steelers and Aaron Rodgers have reached agreement on a one-year deal worth up to $25 million.
3: He built up a lot of equity in that room.
4: This doesn't make the Steelers contenders.
3: He gives the team the best chance to compete next year.
1: Aaron Rodgers teaming up with Mike McCarthy once again, the quarterback agreeing over the weekend to return to Pittsburgh, and his key card still gets him in the building, ESPN Steelers reporter Brooke Pryor.
5: It's not quite back to school, but it did kind of feel like a meet the teacher night where everybody's back in the building. They're excited to see each other, and they're now meeting their new coaching staff. They've seen him a little bit this offseason, but most importantly, they saw Aaron Rodgers. And while it wasn't necessarily a surprise that Rodgers ended up signing that one-year deal, his teammates said today that they were surprised to see him in the building and then on the field for that first OTA practice. During the media viewing window, we saw him complete five passes, two of those to Michael Pittman Jr. Michael Pittman Jr. said afterward, "Wow, I can't believe that that was with Aaron Rodgers, because some of those throws were just so great." It seems like this group has really picked up right where they left off a year ago.
1: Aaron Rodgers back in Pittsburgh on the diamond. Diamondbacks, a 12-2 rout of the Giants. They tie their season high in runs and hits. Largest margin of victory this season. Nolan Arenado with his seventh career Grand Slam. Guardians 8-2 over the Tigers. Their fourth road win this season by at least six. Red Sox top Kansas City 3-1. Their eighth win this season when they score three runs or fewer. SportsCenter All Night, ESPN Radio.
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1: Marlins have played 543 games against the Braves in their franchise history. Never before had they had a shutout win this lopsided. 104.3 WQAM.
7: 1-1. That one killed out to left down the line. Only questions, fair or foul. It's a fair ball, and it's a grand slam. Shot out of a cannon by Javier Sanoa.
8: Look out, little man. 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
7: 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It's 11-0 in the bottom of the fifth.
0: Number 4.
1: Dodgers have their win streak snapped, but the Phillies extend theirs to 5. 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
9: The pitch. And it's swung on, hit high in the air, right field. Pretty deep. Steer going back to the track. Looking off, and it is gone! Bryson Stott has turned the game around with a 2-run home run down the line and right. A towering fly ball that just kept going. And the Phillies have come back to take a 5-4 lead.
0: Number 3.
1: In Anaheim, A starter JT Ginn takes a no-hitter to the ninth before giving up a leadoff single. And then Angels Radio AM 830.
10: Here's the next one. Meadows swings at this ball. This is lifted high. It's hit deep out in the center. And it's out of here! It's out of here! That's a walk-off two-run homer. And the Angels have won this ballgame tonight here at the Big A. How about that?
0: Number 2.
1: Mariners beat the White Sox with a career milestone as part of the night. Seattle Sports, 7:10 a.m.
11: And again, the 2-2 to Colt, swinging a fly ball down the right field line and deep. This one is gone. Goodbye, baseball. Colt Emerson. Holy smokes, his first hit in the big leagues is a 3-run home run down the right field line. What a story for this young man.
0: Number 1.
1: To the ice, Montreal and the Sabres in Buffalo, Game 7, which goes to overtime. TSN 690.
12: Loose puck in the slot. Habs are going to skate it to center. Carrier feeds it ahead. Far side. Evans drives the middle shot. Scores! Game 7, overtime winner. Alex Newhook has come through for Montreal, and the run stays alive off to the Eastern Conference Finals.
1: Hurricanes are up next. And then there's the Spurs night in Oklahoma City.
13: Up four, Castle with it. Creeps up to the three-point line. Pass for Wemby. Makes the catch. Turns and flushes. San Antonio improves the lead to six with 22 seconds to go. And Wemby's got himself a 41-point game one of the Western Conference Finals.
1: Victor Wembanyama, 41 points, 24 rebounds. Mark Kestisher called it here on ESPN Radio. By comparison, Thunder's Chet Holmgren, 8 points, 8 rebounds. ESPN analyst Kendrick Perkins.
14: Can he try? That's the first thing. Can he try? Because I saw him duck and smoke tonight. I saw him guarding other people on the perimeter. I didn't see too much of him one-on-one action guarding Wemby. And he know that beef has been around since they high school days. In order for them to even stand a chance, Chet Holmgren is going to have to take this personal, especially on the defensive side of the basketball. He's going to have to take and show why he finished as one of the top guys as far as the defensive player in the defensive player of the year runners. Tonight, he's going to have a hard time getting sleep. When you let somebody walk into your crib with muddy shoes, kick their feet up on your coffee table, and order DoorDash with your credit card, and turn your channel on your television, damn it, you got to do something about that. That's what Wemby did to Chet tonight. He got to take this personal because Wemby is not going to stop. I'm going to say it again. Victor Wembanyama doesn't like you. You need to have the same feelings for him.
1: 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Eastern Conference final game one tonight here on ESPN Radio. SportsCenter All Night continues. 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
15: 10 seconds, Kobe Bryant against Christie. Kobe Bryant on the move against Christie. In for the right, flips his shot up, no good. O'Neal lays it up, missed it. Ball tipped out to Horry, straight on three. Good! The Lakers have won!
0: And we're just getting started. The NBA is on ESPN Radio. SportsCenter All Night. More still to come.
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1: It would be a 12-0 win for the Marlins over the Braves. 104.3 WQAM. Marlins, 8 combined RBI from the 8 and 9 spots in the batting order, and they get their largest shutout win against the Braves in franchise history. Largest shutout against any team since 2019. Atlanta shut out for the third time this season. Twins double up the Astros, 6-3, their ninth home win this season by at least 3 runs. Mariners and White Sox.
2: And again, the 2-2 to Cole, swinging a fly ball down the right field line and deep. This one is gone! Goodbye, baseball! Colt Emerson, holy smokes, his first hit in the big leagues is a 3-run home run down the right field line. What a story for this young man. His Major League debut last night, game 2, hits a 3-run home run. Mariners lead 6-1. What a night for Emerson.
1: Seattle Sports 710 AM. Mariners a 6-1 win to snap a 3-game losing streak. Mariners beating the White Sox, who now have a 3-game road losing streak. Sports Center all night, ESPN Radio, college football. Deciding what to do in the near and longer term future. We're currently at a dozen, but that playoff's going to grow, isn't it? ESPN's Pete Thamel.
3: Well, out here at Big Ten meetings, there are 18 linked arms of the football coaches with Commissioner Tony Petitti singing the 2014 Kumbaya. From talking to coaches yesterday in the lobbies, in the hallways here in Terranea, it's very clear that that is the direction that the Big Ten wants to go. It's more access. It's more deep, meaningful games deep into the season. The real story of this offseason is going to come next week at the FEC meetings in Destin, Kevin, likely be talking to you from there. The SEC is really the lone major college football entity, or at least the lone one that matters, that has not declared their hand on 24. Greg Sankey has never come out and said he is against 24. But again, the SEC has not shown their cards like this. There is some support in the SEC at the coach and athletic director level for this, but it is a big, complicated thing that Greg Sankey clearly wants to see unwind. So this will be the drumbeat of the offseason. No decision has to be made until December 1st, but it is very clear in Big Ten country the direction they want to go is to a 24-team playoff. Final piece of context, really the only voting entities who matter in this are the Big Ten and the SEC. The cards have been shown here at Big Ten meetings. We'll see what happens in Destin next week.
1: The American Football Coaches Association earlier this month recommending changes to the calendar that would end the season in early January and, of course, pushing for the increased college football playoff. ESPN's Heather Dinich.
4: First of all, let's pump the brakes on that for a second, because not all coaches are in favor of 24. So there are certainly coaches throughout the country, particularly in the Big Ten, some in the SEC, who do want to see a 24-team playoff. But I think the bigger picture is the calendar and trying to end the college football season at the second Saturday in January, I believe is what it was. And if you go to a 24-team playoff, that's not impossible, but I know that there is a push to keep the quarterfinals on New Year's Day, New Year's Eve, New Year's Day, right? So there's some value in that, but big picture with a 24-team playoff, I think what listeners need to know is that I think it's fair to say there's more support for it collectively than ever before. Does that mean it'll happen? No, because a month or two ago, whatever it was, there was more support for a 16-team playoff. So this pendulum continues to swing, and there are more hurdles in getting a 24-team playoff, but it starts with the calendar.
1: We'll see what the coaches, the conferences decide to do in the coming weeks. Straight ahead, speaking of a calendar, it's got some stuff penciled in for the upcoming season. That's next. SportsCenter All Night continues. It's ESPN Radio.
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0: Do I feel like it right now? I feel tired. But it's not a question I'm wondering right now. We'll see, you know. The world is 8 billion people, so it's 8 billion opinions.
1: Victor Wembanyama, after an unreal double overtime victory in OKC last night, 122-115, the first Thunder overtime loss of the season, and San Antonio gets 41 points and 24 rebounds from

0: He's a front office move away from getting back to the championship rounds. And that success should give Ant-Man an opportunity to win an MVP. Ant-Man, number one on my top five candidates to be the next American-born MVP. So there is the list. Anthony Edwards, number one. Tyrese Haliburton, number two. Jason Tatum, number three. Cade Cunningham, number four. Cooper Flagg, number five. Smalls, you are my accountability partner. We will get to your objections and omissions on the other side of the break.
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3: 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Goes down! San Antonio takes the lead. The sixth three-pointer today for Sean Elliott.
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0: He was 14 to 25.
1: Yep, that's what it was.
2: Maybe 14 to 27, you're, but like, honestly, look, this is Shaq 2.0. And like, if you, back in the 2000s, if you held Shaq to like under 35, you kind of gave yourself a chance. I'm not sure. I think the strategy is the best they got. I don't think there's another way to do it. And the thing I loved about Victor last night, he took two threes. He did not, because the way that Victor will, I mean, Victor can hit six threes in a game. The Victor can bail you out by just shooting from the perimeter. And if he makes six threes, you just say, okay, we'll see you in game two. But Victor, when they've lost games this year, a lot of times it's because I loved how he went inside. If he's going to play that much inside, I honestly believe that their strategy was reasonably effective. That's why I say the 4 out of 7 thing is where we're going to run into a big problem in this league.
3: We're talking about the skill, the dominance of Victor Wembanyama. I'm equally as impressed with the mentality. A 22-year-old with this type of poise and composure and the competitive nature. Watching SGA get the MVP last night, an award that he publicly campaigned for. He's not shied away from telling everyone, I want to be great. I want that. Watching SGA get that feel like it fueled him in a different way.
2: I got excited about Victor Wembanyama when I learned his personality. Obviously, when he was 18, 19 years old, and you saw this guy who at that time was up, I think he's grown 2 inches or so, but whatever. when you saw a guy with that skill and that size, you're obviously very interested in him. When I went over to Paris and spent a lot of time with his family and learned about his mentality and learned about his sensibility and his sense of direction and in the way he looks at things and, you know, talked to him about his favorite artists and talked to him about how he learned English and things like this. That's when I was like, oh my God. That the personality is what put it over the top for me. You know, again, I'll go to Shaq. The reason Shaq was a great player was because of his incredible size that he played with. The reason he's an international superstar is because of his personality. Mm-hmm. Mm-hmm. Victor's personality is different than Shaq's, but it's so dynamic. And so the other thing I'll never forget is when he played in the Olympic final in Paris. I can't underscore what that moment was like. He is 20 years old, 21 years old. He is playing in the big, what potentially could have been the biggest game of his life, playing in the Olympic final in Paris, okay? Mm-hmm. He's playing against LeBron, Durant, Curry. He's playing against the superstar team of the last 30 years. The first possession of the game. You know, they sing the French national anthem. There's not a dry eye in the building. You know, this is like, you know, and he's super nationalistic, loves, you know his heritage and loves France and everything. But the pressure of that moment, you know, Saturday night, 9 p.m. in Paris, the whole game, first possession, he comes right down. Bam, nails the three-pointer. Mm. I was like, whoa. Like, not worried about it at all. And so, like, I'm, like, checking boxes. And I'm like, someday the league's going to be his. It's going to be his league. And I think what we're finding out is whether that day is today. Because it could be.
4: 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Who came closer to overachieving last night, Wemby or Harper?
2: God, Harper was excellent.
0: Oh, he was so good.
2: This is the thing. I mean, we should be focused on Wemby, but what we really, really, and again, where I'm getting into the 4 out of 7, you look at the collective performance of Castle, Harper, Wembanyama, they're all 22 or younger. And again, Castle had 11 turnovers last night. They were taking advantage of him a little bit. That's why the game got to overtime. Was because the Spurs, the way the Thunder played, should have been a regular regulation loss, but Castle turned the ball over. But Harper, that's his first conference finals game. He he didn't have any issues. He had one turnover in like 47 minutes, which is vital against the Thunder. I don't care if you're Magic Johnson. You play for 47 minutes. You're turning the ball over against the Thunder. I was incredibly impressed with Harper last night. The other thing is, Shai Gilgeous-Alexander is not going. They are absolutely selling out to shut him down. He is going to have special nights to hit his 30-point average. This is going to be a thing that we're going to continue to talk about. And Harper and Castle played a big role in that.
3: Does Mitch Johnson deserve more credit than we're giving him?
2: I thought Mitch Johnson coached a great game. And even to the point where he went to zone in the second overtime, the Thunder were not ready for that, and it staggered them like for two or three possessions. The play that he drew up for Castle on the back cut.
0: Yeah.
2: Caruso made a great play, but it was a beautiful play design. I thought both sides was very well coached last night.
4: All right, we got more with Brian Windhorst. We got to get to the other series. We'll do a little Cavs corner with him coming up. That's a reference to the Hoop Collective podcast. If you don't get it, shame on you.
2: Is there
4: you
2: another series? I wasn't aware.
4: Cavs and Knicks, as well as off-season stuff right around the corner. More with Windy coming up. 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
3: As families head into summer travel season, there's one thing many people forget to plan for. What happens if someone gets sick when you're away from home? Joining us now is Dr. Peter McCullough with some smart ways to be prepared before summer begins. Doctor, summer is supposed to be relaxing, but travel can come with surprises. 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

0: Philadelphia did not. Atlanta did until they didn't.
1: Right.
0: Go deeper on
1: that. That's what I thought was funny about that whole narrative when, you know, when the Knicks, you know, when they lost a game a month ago, you know, that's the last time they've lost. people were like, oh, man, Jalen could be attacked on defense.
0: And I was
1: like,
0: people.
1: Yeah, I know. He was attacked on defense since he was 12. Like, it's yeah. Like you attack him on defense, and then he busts your ass on offense. You know, like, this is, you know, and the balance is not equal. Yeah, they'll attack him on defense. You know, part of the reason why, you know, the Cavs actually, you know, I'm really hesitant to bring up what happened in the regular season because I think the Cavs-Knicks regular season games are kind of irrelevant. But the Cavs actually defended Brunson somewhat well this season because they're very, very long. They have three guys who are very tall. They're going to start Dean Wade against him. He's 6'10". He will be his primary defender, Dean Wade. Brunson was actually 1 of 15 shooting when Dean Wade was his primary defender this year. Actually, Brunson had the lowest field goal percentage of any team in the league this season was against the Cavs.
2: Wow.
1: But I'm going to stop there and pull back because I just don't think those games are relevant. But the Cavs do have because you know, you run a screen, right? You screen with him, the Cavs are going to have size to put on him. So probably what will happen is the Knicks will spend some time trying to get James Harden and Donovan Mitchell onto Brunson, and the Cavs will spend some time trying to get Brunson onto. They'll probably have Brunson guard Dean Wade because Dean Wade's they're going to be their weakest offensive player, and the Cavs will spend time trying to get Mitchell on to Brunson, and that'll be the little chess game that happens. But that happens in every series, and it's happened in every series in Jalen's career, and Jalen has won more playoff series than he's lost. So he will be very impactful, I have no doubt.
3: Wendy, James Harden is easily the most decorated player in the series between the Cavs and the Knicks. Is the playoff perception around Harden fair? And if so, can he change that in this series?
1: Well, he's never been to a finals. So if he carries the Cavs to a win or two, it does, I think, change the way people look at him. You know, last week he moved into the top 10 all-time in playoff scoring. All time. He passed
0: 17 years, 17 playoffs.
1: He passed Steph Curry in playoff scoring last week. And wow. So people say, boy, has Harden had a lot of really bad playoff games. And they are right. But you know what? He's had a lot of really good ones too. So, and he doesn't have to score 38 for the Cavs to win. He can score 17 and the Cavs can win. But, you know, Harden, if he has a couple of good games and a couple of good moments in this next 2 weeks, I do think he could change the way people think about him.
4: Finally, Wendy, what have we not asked you about that you're excited about right now? It could be basketball, not off-season, conference championship series, off the board. What are you excited about that we have not talked about
1: today?
4: Well,
1: we could talk about pro golf. But no, 3 years ago when the Cavs and Knicks played, and I know that feels like a lifetime ago, but they played in the playoffs 3 years ago in a first-round series. The Knicks won. The Cavs were the higher seed and the Knicks won. And Mitchell Robinson absolutely kicked Jarrett Allen's behind. Dominated him. Allen had made All-Star team that year, and Allen had this quote that has lived with him for me ever since, where he said, boy, the lights were brighter than I expected.
4: Mm-hmm.
1: And people have used that like a whip against him for years. Jarrett Allen just had two dominating Game 7s. Game 7 against the Raptors, 22 points and 19 rebounds. Game 7 against the Pistons, 23 points, career high. Mitchell Robinson has owned him since then, too. Mm-hmm. He's had some big games against them. Mitch hasn't had that impactful of a postseason. But against the Cavs, he's invaluable. So this is a chance for Jarrett Allen to totally change the narrative. And by the way, Mitch Robinson is going to be a free agent in a couple of weeks. This is a chance for him to reassert why he's so valuable. And the Cavs will be, I think, pressured to hack him. And Mike Brown, so far, has shown a reluctance to play Mitch through the hacking. So, to me, the front court will be very important. I said Mobley and Towns. And whether Robinson retakes the corner that he's done on Allen in the playoffs and repeatedly, or whether Allen stands up and says, no, the lights are not going to be too bright tonight. So, to me, while we'll talk about Mitchell and Brunson, while we'll talk about Harden, all other stuff, to me, the real granular stuff is going to be in the trenches between those two guys starting tonight.
0: Cavs Knicks game 1 tonight, 8 p.m. Eastern on ESPN and on ESPN Radio.
2: Brian Windhorst, unbelievable for the last half hour. And you'll see him on Get Up at 8 a.m. Eastern. 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
1: Frequent Flyer.
2: Okay.
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2: Frequent Flyer.
1: Yeah, we can go on and on. Yeah.
4: And as he added, unsportsmanlike.
2: And you know what? As Myron Metcalf says, father first, even though it was 10th. Always getting the job done, CeCe, just like Granger.
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0: there's nobody who loves this. The windy storytelling more than Smalls. Like, literally sitting there
1: taking notes.
0: She was
1: glowing during that segment.
0: Well, he's a great storyteller, and it's easy to sit back and listen. And Smalls, to her credit, is so appreciative of the windy stories.
2: The story that he told with Victor Wembanyama at the Olympics, that was incredible.
0: 9 o'clock in Paris.
3: the national anthem has played.
2: Not a dry eye in the house.
3: That's great. When he walks in here, I need to just lean back, get a little beverage,
2: just hang out, settle in.
3: You said?
0: Beverage and then what?
3: Collation. Have you ever had one?
0: Word of the day.
3: Yes. It is the word of the day, man.
0: Yes, Adam Cohen. Trying to slip it in around Windy combo. Smart, because we're all so focused on Windy. Oh, yeah, and here's Pat.
3: It means a little snack, a collation, a light meal, which I could definitely have listening to Windy.
2: Well done,
3: wow. Man.
0: I thought I heard something, but I wasn't sure.
2: Well done.
3: That's pretty smooth by me, though. I did weave it in.
2: That was good by both of you. Good by
3: finally,
2: both.
3: Evan.
2: Better by Evan.
3: Look at him breathing out. You've been on quite the slump lately.
0: Pat, welcome back.
4: Thank you.
0: Sister's graduation, PGA championship over the weekend, and I think some other things happened to you, Pat.
4: Yeah, well, we might get to that, but we'll start with the graduation. Graduation's way too long. What are we doing here? Having just done a wedding and then a graduation back-to-back? Nobody's at the wedding for the speeches. Nobody's at the graduation for the speeches. Let's get these kids moving across the stage and get these diplomas going. The kids are sitting there like, why are we listening to all of this? It was a nightmare. But also, and the thing that really bothers me, is all the professors that get, like, all decked out and then sit on the stage and then, like, get their names announced. I'm like, this isn't about you. Nobody's at the graduation for you wearing this, like, fancy robe and holding a staff. Sit down. Let the kids go across the stage. Nobody's here for the professors. Why are you guys getting, like, standing up and getting acknowledged and stuff? It was insane. It was so self-serving.
0: That is the problem. Everyone agrees with that problem.
2: 1,000%.
0: What's the solution?
2: I don't know, but
0: nobody's come up with
2: one. I'm with Pat Costello wholeheartedly, and I speak as someone that skipped their own graduation.
0: What?
2: When I graduated from UVA,
0: what?
2: I walked down the lawn, which is the tradition at Virginia, but then once the commencement speakers started the ceremony, me and the rest of the football players got up, left, and went to the bar. And my parents...
0: Oh, my God.
2: When I got back home later that night...
0: Oh, Joe was not happy with that.
2: My parents were there, and they said, you had a wonderful graduation, and they held the diploma. And I said, that was for y'all. I'm good. Like, I'm glad that y'all enjoyed my... It was some U.S. senator speaking. I don't remember his name. Didn't really care what he had to say. Like, I was there just to walk down the lawn, because when I got there 4 years earlier as a freshman, they say, this is the thing that you look forward to with all of the hard work, walking down the lawn at the rotunda, which is on the back of the nickel.
3: Right.
2: Like, everybody's excited about walking down the lawn and saying that you are a graduate of the University of Virginia. So once I did that, which is at the beginning of the ceremony, everybody settled in, all of the graduates settled in. The commencement speaker started. I promptly got up, left with my teammates, and we went to the bar to celebrate.
3: Interesting.
2: I can promise you this, Moss. I had a better time than everybody that sat there and listened to all of the commencement speakers.
3: So if it was someone that you were interested in, would you have stayed? Because, like, for example, my friend Sean Evans, host of Hot Ones.
2: Yeah.
3: Sensation of a show. He was the commencement speaker this weekend at the University of Illinois. I watched the speech. He crushed it.
0: Yeah,
3: so proud of Sean.
0: Way better.
3: So I'm saying, if it was somebody that you were interested in or intrigued by or wanted to know about their path, maybe you would have stayed?
2: Sure. Like, okay, so my wife had Barack Obama.
3: So I'm sad.
2: When she graduated from college.
0: Georgetown had Tom Brady.
4: If you have Obama, you don't then need, like, all right, and here's Jimmy, who was, like, sat next to me in science. Like,
2: is that Professor Jimmy?
0: My graduation also was memorable for not a good reason. I got a call early in the morning at Wisconsin. My parents had already gone to the Kohl Center where the graduation was, the basketball arena. And they called me and they said, are you not graduating? I said, what? I said, your name's not in the program. Unbeknownst to me, I didn't graduate when I thought I was graduating because there was some paperwork that I did not fill out. So I actually am technically a summer graduate from the University of Wisconsin in 2002 without taking a single summer course because I didn't fill out the proper paperwork.
3: So did you get to walk or not?
0: I got to walk, but I didn't actually...
3: But they didn't call your name?
0: No, they did. I think somehow they did. I got my name in there, but I had to wamboozle my way in there, and I'm not... I was not technically a graduate.
2: So you were a fraud at your own graduation?
0: No, because it...
2: You were a fraud?
0: Yeah, I guess, well, yeah, I guess so, at that graduation. If you go to my house...
3: Technically.
0: When you guys come to the house over the summer, I'll show you the diploma. It says a date where I did not take a class. Literally, it says, like, September of 02 or something like that. I didn't take classes after May.
3: Okay, so wait. If you left, did you walk across the stage? Did they call Christopher Canty and you weren't there to walk across the stage?
2: No, so there's the big graduation and then you have the sectional graduation.
3: Got it.
2: That's where you get your diploma at the sectional
3: graduation.
2: So it's
3: the big one you dipped out.
2: So my parents went to the big one and they went to the sectional and got my diploma for me. I guess they called my name. I don't know. I wasn't there.
3: Okay.
2: They came back with my diploma, you know, all that stuff. Like, great. Congratulations. My diploma was for y'all.
3: So I just sat next to your parents at your charity event for the United Way, the Gridiron Gala. Sitting next to your mom, she is the ultimate hype woman. I can only imagine how much she cheered when she heard your name at graduation.
2: But guess what? When they found out that I had left and then they realized where I had went,
0: oh,
2: and then I came back home.
3: Oh.
2: They would have been upset, except they were holding a diploma from a school which at the time was the number one public university in the country.
3: Pretty good.
2: Ain't nothing mom and dad could say to me that day.
3: Pretty good.
2: But I don't need to stay around for the graduation. Patch right.
0: Shefty next. Evan Cohen here. 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
18: Ooh.
13: Everything you said about Victor Wembanyama is correct. They believe they're ready for primetime players. But if you're SGA, you don't have any kind of conversation that somebody else is the team to beat other than you in the Western Conference. You do not want to have to hear that conversation with people thinking, oh, man, you guys are not as good as the Spurs, even though you won the championship last year. There's a new sheriff in town, and his name is Victor Wembanyama, the San Antonio Spurs. SGA may be that quiet assassin, but beneath that is a fire. He does not want anybody to believe, I'm still the biggest, baddest boy in this jungle right now. It ain't Nikola Jokic. It's me. Back-to-back MVP me. The last thing he wants is Victor Wembanyama. And you like to say this, HD, walking in that trap and talking in that trap and taking over that trap. SGA wants to be the spider catching the fly, not the fly being caught by the spider, known as Victor Wembanyama.
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4: You know what I found out about Aqua? 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
3: 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Cam Pratt will have more on the best-selling Danish artists after the show on social. I'll do a live stream.
4: Pat actually looked up the other ones. So.
3: Okay, go.
2: What is it?
3: Here's, you know what? Let's go to more with Pat Costello on Danish artists.
5: What do you guys think of Gasoline? Famous. They were called the Beatles of Denmark, apparently.
4: Dizzy Miss Lizzy.
5: Dizzy Miss Lizzy.
3: Oh, these are the band group names.
5: These are the bands, oh. Yeah.
2: Gasoline is the name of the band.
3: I thought
2: band.
3: You meant like Gasoline.
2: Shout out Daddy Yankee.
4: I also thought
5: no, Daddy Yankee is not Danish.
3: Well, I know that.
2: What if Daddy Yankee was...
6: What if I told you?
4: Daddy Yankee, a.k.a. Daddy Yankee
7: wasn't a Yankee. He was a Danish man. The 30 for 30 on Gasolina, really being gasoline.
5: We're the biggest Danish band is me being like, I'm the biggest board op from my high school. Like,

0: Like, come on, what are we doing?
1: You don't think the Danish have bands?
0: That's not the same. We looked up Danish bands. This was the only one we knew, only because of that one song.
2: Aqua has sold 33 million albums and singles.
3: Throw Cam.
0: What's going on back here?
2: I'm in NBA coach mode.
3: You need some Aqua.
4: He is choked up because as the graphic on the television side is showing, Barbie girl band Aqua disbands after nearly 30 years.
2: Evan, all the NBA coaches have sore throats. I do too.
3: Yeah, well, that's my big theme. No NBA coach has never not had a sore throat in May.
2: Listen, I stayed up to watch double overtime last night.
3: Every coach, if you listen to postgame, has a sore throat in May. It's really remarkable. What needs to happen tonight? Knicks, Cavs, we'll have it for you right here on ESPN Radio, and we'll have it, of course, on ESPN Television. What needs to happen tonight for it to top what we saw last night, which included a 122-115 victory for the Spurs over the Thunder, Wemby at 41-24? What needs to happen? What could happen tonight?
5: Donovan Mitchell coming back home and going for a 50 burger in an upset win. Does that top it,
3: or does Jalen Brunson need to also have 50 to top it? They go back and forth.
5: I think the storyline of Donovan Mitchell coming back home and dropping 50 on the Knicks' head and winning Game One in the Garden. That's the thing that you have to appreciate about this series. It's the stage that it's set on. It's not any place. It's Madison Square Garden. The Garden hasn't seen back-to-back conference finals games since Juvie was taken over for the 99-2000.
4: What a time.
5: Exactly. You know what I'm saying? Like, yeah, you got to go to back that ass up. That's how far back you got to go to when the Knicks were in the conference finals game, conference finals series, back-to-back years. And so, yeah, if Donovan Mitchell comes into his hometown in that storied building and has that kind of iconic performance, then yeah, I think it would rise to the level of what we saw yesterday in Oklahoma City.
4: What sort of a factor is James Harden in all of this, if we're prognosticating?
5: He can't get in the way of it. To me, that is the biggest thing for James Harden in this series, because the narrative is so skewed, you know, against him when it comes to the perception of the type of player he is during playoff time. He didn't cover himself in Game 7. He doesn't cover himself in glory in Game 7 in Detroit. So I think this is a situation where James Harden can't be an impediment to the Cavs' team success. And as long as he's not the story in a negative way, I think that's a positive for Cleveland and for James specifically.
3: Well, that's interesting that you brought up Harden. Could you substitute Donovan's name for James Harden and even imagine it happening? Could you imagine James Harden?
5: No.
3: So you couldn't even do that?
4: Just him going off?
5: James Harden going off for 50? No. No. It's the matchup that he would need, right? It's Jalen Brunson. If they could find a way to get Brunson switched on him and allow Harden to go to work, allow Harden to draw fouls and get to the line and get easy shots, sure. It's the matchup where James could go off. I just don't see it happening because of the perception of who James Harden is this time of year. And we just had Brian Windhorst in studio telling us that James Harden cracked the top 10 playoff scorers all time.
3: Mm-hmm. More points in the playoffs than Steph Curry.
4: Which is outrageous.
3: But it's beyond outrageous, but it makes sense because he's been in the playoffs more times, obviously, than Steph Curry.
4: Because Steph has been so productive in the playoffs.
3: You're 1,000% right, and he's played. You would think Steph's played significantly more games. Maybe he has. I don't know, because he's gone deeper into the playoffs. Right, maybe the number finals. Of times. Obviously, you talk about that schedule with back-to-back years at Madison Square Garden. Of course, all the schedule information. NFL last week. Now the schedule coming out for the Eastern Conference Finals this week. 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The homecoming. I'm glad you brought that up, CeCe. So we got Donovan Mitchell coming back here. He's from New York. We got New York, Connecticut. Area. We got Kenny Atkinson coming back. He's a New Yorker, coach of the Nets. You know what we haven't talked about? Mike Brown against his former team.
4: Ooh.
3: We talk about all these things with the Cavs and how it's the first time in the conference finals without LeBron or, you know, since 92, and they won the championships with Ty Lue and LeBron. Well, this all kind of started, this era of Cavs basketball, with Mike Brown as the head coach in 2007. When we do the compare and contrast with Tom Thibodeau, I believe that Mike Brown's upside is higher than that of Tibbs because I've seen it before. And I think Mike Brown has kind of steadied the ship a little bit, and he doesn't get enough credit. Wendy, we mentioned Wendy, go back in the podcast and listen after 7:15 a.m. Eastern. He said, well, Carl Anthony Towns a few months ago, different player than he is now. Well, Mike Brown has something to do with that. So I just think the Mike Brown against the Cavs storyline may be underplayed, obviously. And he was the coach of the Cavs twice, right? He was fired by the Cavs twice, if I'm not mistaken, right? Wasn't he the coach there twice? Yes. And so obviously the ownership group and governorship is with Dan Gilbert, who has done amazing things in terms of fan base and bringing them. But I just, I don't know. I think that there is something to the fact that Mike Brown against the Cavs is another storyline that has gone unnoticed, in my opinion. Just throwing that out there. All right. So coming up, Michael Wilbon called us out on Get Up today. I don't know what he said.
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0: San Antonio has taken game one of the Western Conference Finals. They steal home court. They outlast the Thunder in two overtimes.
1: It was a war of wills.
0: Cypher Wemby makes the catch. Nobody's there. There's a whistle and one.
2: I think we got the best player in the world on our team. I think you saw that tonight.
1: I feel like it was a great effort from everybody. 1-15.
0: The Harper on the left puts it on the deck. On the drive, glides in, puts it up and in.
1: We as a team are ready to go in any environment, in any place, against anybody.
0: Ah!

0: were on E that entire time. I don't know how they pulled us out in the second overtime. They were gassed at the end of regulation.
1: I kept asking myself that. 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There's so much more to break down from this game. We're going to talk with someone who was in the building for that instant classic, that game one battle last night. We're going to do that with David Dennis Jr. and Randy Scott on ESPN Radio after I tell you about PayPal. The schedule dropped, and it is time to settle up. 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All the things for the season. 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
1: Offensively, took us a little while to get a little bit of a rhythm in the game.
0: Here's SGA. 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
4: We just got to be better. 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

ESPN Radio and the ESPN app, Sirius XM Channel 80. It's hot outside. He's David Dennis Jr. I'm Randy Scott. It's about 90 degrees up here outside Boston. It's probably warmer.

0: and people are going to start to feel you a little bit more.
1: Yeah, and if we get a few more games like that, this MVP award for SGA is going to feel like Karl Malone and the one that Jordan should have won, or the one that David Robinson got that Olajuwon should have won. I know it's just one game, but the history books will say one thing, but the fans will remember another. He's David Dennis Jr. I'm Randy Scott. We see you on the phone lines. Dan, Marshawn, Taj, Jason, stay close. We're getting to you on the other side. Also, we'll get you the game one of the Knicks and the Cavs tonight at MSG. 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
3: As families head into summer travel season, there's one thing many people forget to plan for. What happens if someone gets sick when you're away from home? Joining us now is Dr. Peter McCullough with some smart ways to be prepared before summer begins. Doctor, summer is supposed to be relaxing, but travel can come with surprises. So why is summer a time when families should think ahead medically?
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6: As families head into summer travel season, there's one thing many people forget to plan for. What happens if someone gets sick when you're away from home? Joining us now is Dr. Peter McCullough with some smart ways to be prepared before summer begins. Doctor, summer is supposed to be relaxing, but travel can come with surprises. 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
7: Because there's always stress about getting sick on a trip and then ending up in the urgent care.
6: What are some of the most common issues that families will run into during these summer trips from a medical standpoint?
7: Various forms of food poisoning or traveler's diarrhea, getting viral upper respiratory tract infections that get too far along and they become a bacterial secondary infection like a bronchitis, then of course usual things like bladder infections, yeast infections.
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0: The Knicks trying to run the Sixers right out of their own building.
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2: New York Knicks going to the finals. I think they can win the championship.
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4: Are they going to win a championship? I'm not about to sit up here and say they not. They could be any team in the Western Conference.
5: They keep shooting like this. They're going to advance to the NBA Finals and perhaps hang a banner at MSG. It's ESPN Radio, ESPN App, SiriusXM Channel 80. David Dennis Jr., Randy Scott. Sometimes Bubba plays music that I don't know what it is.
6: And this, I have no clue what's happening here.
5: Yeah, and this is one. That's okay. 888-SAY-ESPN.
6: It's too busy screening calls from people with the
5: 729-3776. David, you had something to say that we don't know this music?
7: No, I was just asking because I didn't know either. I asked Bubba, and he said it's Grateful Dead, very monotone, like we should have known.
5: Okay, got it.
7: It's Grateful Dead.
5: Well, so the ticket prices for the Knicks and the Game 1 NBA Finals ticket that they've already sold, by the way, which is interesting because wouldn't the West host Game 1? Weren't they the higher seed? I forget how they assigned. Oh, no, the Knicks won the NBA Cup. Is that why they get to host? Anyway, they've sold the tickets. Cheapest tickets, $2,800. Lower level seats are starting at $5,000, and courtside, 90 Bandalorians, two six figures, $102,000 for courtside to get your feet on the floor at MSG. For comparison, Eastern Conference Finals Game 1 tickets already over $500 just to get in the building, courtside exceeding $16,000. So it got us wondering.
6: That's cheap. That's cheap in comparison.
5: What's the most you've ever spent for a ticket, David, and was it worth it? Concert could be anything.
6: One of the cheapest people that you will ever meet, I have not spent a ton, but I think probably the most was I got floor seats to WrestleMania 30 in New Orleans.
5: Okay.
6: And they were I went to the Superdome to get the ticket, so I didn't go through any sort of third party thing. Got there. Yeah. It was only like $400, $450.
5: Okay.
6: And there were floor seats. They were kind of like a maybe 8 to 10 rows back from the ring, but you're on the floor. WrestleMania 30 is my first WrestleMania. Absolutely worth it. Undertaker streak ends.
5: It was that one.
6: It was a real deal sport. Like, I've never heard a crowd that devastated from a thing that happens in sports than the Undertaker losing that streak.
5: Maybe Cena getting destroyed at the end of his career. That might rival it.
6: That might. I mean, people were in. There was a little kid who had. They went to like a chain restaurant. They had like the kiddie menu where you can. And so on the back of it, he like made his own Undertaker sign. And then when the Undertaker loses, he balls it up and like throws it, and then just starts sobbing in his parents' arms.
5: Oh, buddy, Devin, you got one?
7: I don't have anything crazy like that. I think maybe, I can't remember what concert it was, but probably nothing over like $300, honestly, like for like a Giants tickets or anything like that. Like, that's probably been the most.
5: Yeah. Bubba, what about you? You're a music guy.
8: Yeah. I mean, I've always get stuff face value. I never do anything off, secondary markets, but it would either be Oasis last year for the reunion. I went to MetLife. Those were like $307. Oh, wow. So I was like in the second level, so those are good. Or then I just played Grateful Dead. I went to the Sphere 5 times over the last couple of years for Dead and Company.
5: Wow.
8: And we sat in various places, up close, far away, whatever. Yeah. So one of those tickets was probably in the 300s. None of them were that insane. Again, all face value tickets. Mm-hmm. But it was probably, again, in the 300s. So I don't think I've ever spent over 400, which I wouldn't want to do. So it was either Oasis or the Dead and Company at the Sphere.
5: I spent close to four, if not just above it, for nosebleed seats in D.C., but it was game 4 of the Stanley Cup Final against Vegas. I got to fly down, whirlwind trip, but, I mean, that was totally worth it. I didn't ask you guys if yours were worth it. Like, Dev, was the concert worth it?
7: Oh, man. I don't know if I can remember it, to be honest with you.
6: Oh, wow.
7: Okay. Well, I was going to ask Bubba, the Sphere, like, it doesn't really matter where you're sitting, right? Because,
8: the Sphere is the greatest venue of all time. I highly recommend it.
7: Yeah, you had fun, right?
8: Anyone go if they need to go, yeah. So you can be close, far, high, low, it doesn't matter.
5: Well, you're high.
8: That's what they say.
6: A lot of sober nights for Bubba in Vegas.
5: Let's get to Fritz in California. We got to get to this call. Fritz, the most expensive ticket in your career was what?
9: So I 2021 NBA Finals, Bucks were down 0-2, and I flew into Milwaukee because I grew up there, wanted to see the Bucks playing in a championship game, kind of bucket list thing. And I got a ticket for myself and my brother. Each ticket was $1,450, so $1,450. And they were mid-level, mid-court seats. But I was like, you know what? $2,900 to see the Bucks play. Bucks were down 0-2, came back and won four straight. It was phenomenal. Well worth it. And to do it with your brother, experience of a lifetime.
5: Couldn't agree more. Couldn't agree more. If you've been a lifelong fan, the equity that you have already, I don't know if you can put a price tag on something like that. Like, Dave, what's your favorite sports team? Like, I know you rep ATL. What's your favorite sports team?
6: So, football, I'm a Saints fan.
5: Okay.
6: And, you know, I ride with anybody who graduated from Davidson who plays in the league. So, all the teams that those guys play for.
5: Okay. So, Saints go back to a Super Bowl. What's your price threshold for going
6: so
5: to see?
6: So, I was in New Orleans when the Saints won the Super Bowl.
5: Okay.
6: And, of course, they didn't play in New Orleans, but I would have paid everything that I had to be at that game. It was one of the great sporting event moments of my entire life.
5: I tried to do that for the Raiders in 02, but I didn't even come close. I had about $500.
6: Yeah, same.
5: Fly out
6: same.
5: There. I had a place to stay, car to drive. My dad flew for United. I flew on the companion passes. I didn't even get close. I had a $30 plate of nachos at the Marriott in Mission Valley, San Diego. That's the closest I got. And you know what? I would have been so mad, though, spending every dollar I had and watching the Raiders get beat.
6: Yes, that's got you see why people get all upset in games.
5: Yeah, just get your brake speed off. And now I got no money at all. We're back tomorrow. David Dennis Jr. and Randy Scott will run it back on ESPN Radio. Up next on ESPN Radio, it's the Rich Eisen Show.
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0: 204-204. Rich, we also got NFL news just moments ago coming out of the league meeting. We will get into that. We can play the win-loss game.
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0: Brockman, TJ, all you listening and watching can throw any questions you want. Tom Pelissero in for Rich. It's May 19th. Never too early to talk NFL. Bring on your questions right after this.
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0: Welcome back to the Rich Eisen Show. Tom Pelissero in for Rich. Our friend Terzo in Iowa called earlier, gave a quick shout out to Jimmy, who, not surprisingly, down in San Antonio, was listening. Jimmy, your response to the thought of, you know, the way that potentially the Thunder could zone up against Wemby, and how you're feeling coming off of game one down there.
1: Okay, first of all, bienvenidos, Tommy P. ¿Qué pasó, hermanos? How is everybody?
2: Muy bien.
3: Gracias, muchacho.
1: Jimmy. All right, shout out to TJ and Del Tufo. B-Man, I like it better when Susie's sitting there. But we'll just get through this.
0: We all do.
2: Okay.
1: Okay. On the Spurs level, Wemby is the constant in our basketball equation. We've all agreed that he's going to do what he does. The thing that Spurs basketball nerd heads are geeking over is Dylan Harper. Steph Castle's going to do what he does. Wemby does what he does. But now we have this young point guard going through the trials and tribulations of playoffs at 20 years old. Shout out to Adam for reminding me he's 20. That's where we're geeking, is on Dylan Harper's performance in this playoff series. Win or lose is going to be the spark, the ignition for what we're going to do next year. Thoughts?
0: You're getting ahead of yourself here, Jimmy. Obviously, it's a lot of excitement for the future. It's right there in front of you right now. I mean, absolutely. I said it earlier, you know, the risk that you run if you start simply throwing all your defense at Wemby is between the emergence of Harper, what Castle's doing, Vassell, if Fox gets back. They've had more guys who are not household names emerge in this playoff run and time and again have delivered. I mean, you're right. Obviously, Dylan Harper's got the bloodlines. His dad was a pretty good point guard in his day as well. But you're absolutely right. For a young guy at 20 years old to be one of the key forces supporting your 22-year-old superstar, I don't mean to get on you about looking ahead here, Jimmy, but, I mean, this is – you're already deeper than anybody realistically thought going into the season you'd get in these playoffs, and it's hard.
1: Tom, we're a year and a half probably ahead of schedule, right, and a year and a half ahead of schedule on our coach. I call him Mitrovic. I mean, he is doing everything right as a coach. We have the young thing. And TJ said Jimmy was sleeping it off. TJ, who said I went to sleep?
3: Oh. Been all up all night partying.
4: Man.
3: Jimmy.
4: My man.
0: And with that, we better say goodbye to Jimmy here on Disney Plus.
1: Okay, all right.
3: Take a nap, Jimmy.
0: Jimmy, thank you very much. Appreciate the call. Here's the thing, and Jimmy's right. I mean, all right, let's say they're a year and a half ahead of schedule. That also means if you're the other teams in the West, besides probably Oklahoma City, aren't you a tad concerned that now your window is closing a year and a half early?
3: You were concerned the day that ping pong ball popped up and it didn't say Spurs, which meant the Spurs were the last ones in there for that draft. Mm-hmm. I think we knew wherever this kid was going, mm-hmm, he was going to be special. And I don't think people knew it was going to happen as quickly.
0: At 22 years old, though, I mean, if you were Minnesota, you saw Denver's window slam shut, right? Yeah. In these playoffs, it certainly felt that way, and they've talked openly about it. What did Jokic say? If we were in Slovenia, we'd all be fired? Won't be everybody. It won't be Jokic, but it might be almost everybody else. Won't be Adelman, but it'll be a lot of the players on the team. May have seen the last of Aaron Gordon. May have seen the last of some other players on that team. Mm. Anytime you have in the modern NBA a team emerge more quickly, everybody else has to recalibrate on how much time they have left.
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4: 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Joining us now is Dr. Peter McCullough with some smart ways to be prepared before summer begins. Doctor, summer is supposed to be relaxing, but travel can come with surprises. 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
0: All right, that's 7-3 into the bye for the Packers. They're probably right in the NFC North race right now. 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
0: Week 14, home against the Bills, Sunday night.
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0: Week 15, home against the Dolphins.
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0: Week 16 at Bears on Christmas.
1: W.
0: Week 17, home against the Texans on a Monday night.
1: L.
0: And week 18, home against the Lions.
1: W.
0: That's 11-6 for the Packers. Would you like 11-6, Robert? Would that be successful pending playoffs?
1: Well, yeah, but, you know, LaFleur and Love, honestly, their seat's going to be warming up this year if they don't at least get to the second round or possibly NFC Championship, because too talented of a team to not be there. And, of course, they got rid of a lot of pieces, so, you know, it's almost starting from scratch, but not really.
0: You're listening to Brockman too much.
2: It's almost like Robert is saying.
0: It's almost as if he took your exact point from yesterday.
2: For Jordan Love. Interesting.
0: LaFleur just got a contract extension. Love is a borderline top 10 quarterback. Certainly you want to have more success. Micah Parsons, when exactly he's 100%, that's obviously going to be a big part of this as well. See how it plays. Let's get one more here. Rob in Charlotte.
2: Rob.
0: Panthers win, loss. Rob, are you ready?
3: I'm ready, Tom. We did it 2 years ago. Let's do it again, you and me.
0: Yeah, all right, here we go. And this will probably go better than that one. Week 1, home against the Bears.
3: Going to win the home opener. Haven't had one in a couple years.
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0: 4-0 at the bye for the Panthers. 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
0: Week 8 at Green Bay, short week on a Thursday night.
3: That's a loss.
0: The wheels have come off the Panthers. Week 8, week 9, excuse me, home against the Broncos.
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2: Uh-oh.
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3: That's a win.
0: All right. Week 11, home against the Ravens.
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0: Week 12 at Bucks on Monday night.
3: They win at the Bucks.
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0: Week 17, home against the Seahawks.
3: That's a loss.
0: All right, so 9-7 with one to go. It's the NFC South, so this could be for the division title.
2: Win it.
0: Week 18, home against the Falcons.
3: See if the Falcons win the division.
0: 10-7.
2: Okay.
0: The Panthers, thank you very much, Rob, for the phone call. Yes. This schedule, man, when you start just breaking it down like that and all the short weeks, long weeks, international games, the Packers one in particular, I mean, it's all over the place when you look at it. You have, I mean, how many normal weeks? Week 1 to week 2 is normal, then it's a short week, then a long week, then all right, you get 3 normal weeks in a row. After that, short week to a Thursday, long week. Normal week to the Vikings, bye, but it's only a half a bye to a Wednesday game, to another half a bye to a Sunday game, couple normals, then a Friday game, then a Monday game. I guess it's more normal weeks than I thought when I was going through it, but it's just a lot. You see, Wednesday, Thursday, Friday, Monday, 2 Thursdays, actually. There's no such thing as a normal week anymore. Like, you're going to be absolutely scrambling in your brain to figure out what day of the week it is if you're the Packers coaching staff. And they're not the only ones. I don't mean to play the violin for the Packers here. They did, it seems, get out of the Paris game last minute. Steelers end up going to face the Saints in Paris. Yep. That would have been another hill to climb. But when you get multiple holiday games, maybe that gets you out of the international slate. Hey, you got to play on a Wednesday and a Friday. We'll get you out of out of the 8-hour flight, which I assume they can fly direct out of Green Bay. Nobody else can fly direct from Green Bay to Paris. You would think they can. They've probably got the capabilities to do that. It's been fun.
2: Man, great to see you, Tony.
0: The past couple of days here. Thanks to everybody for listening on ESPN Radio. NFL Network coverage rolls on. I'll be in the Insiders tonight. I'll be on the Insiders basically every weeknight, 7 p.m. Eastern time, all the way through until they tell me I'm not anymore. And I'll be back here late July as well.
4: So it's not
0: days with you fools.
4: So it's not goodbye. See you later.
0: Thank you very much. Tom Pelissero in for Rich. Appreciate you listening.
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0: It's City Play Day with Freddie and Harry.
3: He's Harry Douglas. I'm Freddie Coleman. Getting you ready for game one tonight between the Cavaliers and the Knicks of the Eastern Conference Finals. All the music that we're playing today, either from New York or Cleveland. But before we get to that, we got to hear from you about last night's game one. Victor Wembanyama, 41 points, 24 rebounds. Youngest player to do that NBA playoff game. The Spurs strike first. They win game one over Oklahoma City, 122-115 in overtime. What did you see from Wemby and the Spurs last night? 888-SAY-ESPN, 888-729-3776. Gives you a chance to be heard on SiriusXM Channel 80, as well as tune in. And don't forget to tell that smart speaker to play ESPN Radio. One of our favorites is Sideline Mike in Atlanta. Sideline Mike, what would you best describe what you saw last night from Wemby and the Spurs?
4: I don't believe what I just saw. That's what Jack Buck said. And when I tell you, Freddie Coleman, Harry, let me tell you something. Hey, Harry, where is Mr. Castle from, brother? You better know.
5: Down better South know. Georgia, boy.
4: Where's Stephon Castle from?
5: Down South
4: that
5: Georgia, boy.
4: Covington, Georgia, baby. Not Covington, Georgia, baby. So, hey, Freddie, you know what that means? You're a dog, baby. You're a dog. Even with 11 turnovers. I'm going to tell you like this, guys. I could not believe what I was watching, but if the guard play is going to be that, and if Harper's son is going to play like that, and if they're going to, listen, I was the one saying they're not skipping steps. Oh, brother, they're going to skip all the way to the championship.
5: Mike said 11 turnovers, not even 11. With 11?
3: Yeah, not 11, 11.
5: That's what I'm talking about, Mike. But Freddie, didn't I say this, man? Like, I thought the thing that OKC needed to worry about the most, of course we know Wimby's going to be Wimby. He's an alien.
3: Absolutely.
5: But it's the guard play. They didn't even have De'Aaron Fox last night. What Dylan Harper did, my gosh, that young man's a stud. And don't be surprised if 2026-27, he's a starting guard.
3: Well, he's San Antonio Spurs. He's ready to start right now. They'll have to wait until then because you got De'Aaron Fox. But, yeah. He's ready to start right now, even though he's 20 years of age. My dad, I guarantee that's probably his new favorite play right now because he loved watching Dylan Harper, what he was able to do against the Minnesota Timberwolves. And when he heard he was 20 years of age, he could not believe that kind of maturity is in a player that young with that kind of ability. Joel in South Texas, how would you describe what you saw last night from Victor Wembanyama and the Spurs beating OKC in game one in double overtime?
6: Thank you, Freddie. First-time caller.
3: Appreciate you.
6: Listen, I've been a Spurs fan my entire life. I remember watching the Iceman, David Robinson, Timmy Duncan. But what I witnessed last night, like Harry said, it's like watching an alien out there. There's no answer for this young man. Absolutely no answer.
3: Joel, I want to ask this question. Joel, I got to ask this question. What is it like being that lucky as a Spurs fan that in your lifetime you've seen George Gervin, David Robinson, Tim Duncan, Victor Wembanyama? Please send that up to New York, please. I could use that. What have you done in your life to be that lucky and that fortunate that you've been able to see those four guys that I just mentioned and you've been able to see them play for the San Antonio Spurs?
6: Hey, I'm blessed. Grew up in Texas. But I tell you what, the last three players, Robinson, Duncan, and Wembanyama, I tell you who has a lot to do with this is Greg Popovich.
3: Yep.
6: It has a lot to do with their success. Aside from the talents that they brought to the table, Greg Popovich deserves a lot of credit for that.
5: No, I agree, Freddie. You know, after Wembanyama got ejected in the Minnesota game, the first person that was waiting for him when Wemby got off the plane was Greg Popovich. Not because Wemby was in the doghouse, but when you have someone in the front office that has meant so much to that organization and has coached some all-time greats within that same organization. Hey, Wemby, come holler at me. Come talk to me. And then what did he do? Come out there with a stellar performance in game five.
3: Man, and then backed it up with a triple-double almost in game six to close out Minnesota. And Stephon Castle, he went nuclear to send Minnesota on their way into the offseason. One of our favorites is calling Tyrone from Newark. Tyrone, how would you describe what you saw last night from Victor Wembanyama and the Spurs with that double overtime classic win over Oklahoma City?
7: Hey, man, what's going on?
3: What's going on?
7: How's everybody doing today?
3: Everybody's good, homie. How you doing?
7: Hey, listen. Hey, big bro, I'm just keeping it flat out and real serious. When I first saw this guy play, that first, I thought he was a fluke. I'm just being honest. I said, man, there's no way nobody going to be able to keep that up. Man, ever since I known this guy, he has been dominant. Hey, he need to be really MVP, period. There is no shake, can't do nothing with this guy. This guy, look, this guy's a total, like, nightmare, bro. This man is awesome. Do you see what this guy doing? I'm not even shocked. I'll be shocked if they don't win a title this year right here. Nobody can guard him.
3: He may be the first unguardable big man to this level that we've seen maybe ever. Seriously.
5: I agree. But it's also throwing teams for a loop because you don't know how to defend them.
3: No question. Yeah.
5: But like that show, The Diary, you have no idea.
3: I wonder if he puts in his diary every night. Dear Diary, Oklahoma City thought that they were going to do something to me, having smaller guys on me, thinking that was going to work. Ha, ha, ha, ha, ha. See you in the morning. Love, Victor.
5: Look, it's the love Victor part that got me.
3: Exactly. Amor Victor. As far as that goes. Keep weighing in. 888-729-3776. How'd you describe you saw last night from game one with Victor Wembanyama and the Spurs looking like that versus Oklahoma City with Harry Douglas? I'm Freddie Coleman. It's the afternoon cool known as Freddie and Harry. Our selection committee wants to know, who or what would you pay good money to see in person? This is ESPN Radio and ESPN Plus.
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0: Listen, you're an all defensive player. You're a young guy in this league. You got to go get that smoke. We ain't saying you're going to stop Wemby, but the first thing I would do if I'm OKC is I got to put a big body on dude and help from another area. That's what I would do. Chet got to take this serious, you know? Hey, Harry, if you got an all-pro DB and some wide receiver killing, don't the all-pro DB got to go over there?
1: 1,000%. But, Brittany, that's what I was going to ask you. Why do you think Chet is in this mindset that, like, why wouldn't he go to coach and say, hey, I want this assignment. I want to go guard Victor Wembanyama. Like, I wouldn't allow, or I know I had teammates that wouldn't allow a coach to put someone that's 6'4", 6'5", on a player that's 7'5", 7'6", and can do a multiplicity of different things, especially when your skill sets, I won't say are similar, but you're an athletic big that can dribble, that can shoot on the perimeter. Why wouldn't he want to take that assignment from game one?
0: I don't know why he wouldn't want the smoke. Some guys are different mentally than others, but I will say this. After watching game one, with the way Wemby was looking like the ghost of Wilt Chamberlain, he ain't got no choice but to go over there this game.
1: Hello.
0: He ain't got no choice, listen. And Wemby has been curb stomping OKC all year long. He's been telling them about it. He's been letting them know, listen, this night is what it is. And then last night, Wemby had a little bit of extra bounce in his step, because he wanted to prove to people that he should have been the MVP. He stole the show on Shea MVP night. Chet, go over there.
2: We'll see if he's sent over there or he has to be forced over there if you're Brendan Haywood, NBA champion, joining us on Freddie and Harry on ESPN Radio, the ESPN app, and ESPN Plus. And you mentioned SGA, who has had not stellar games consistently, and it's hard to do that in the playoffs. Anybody who doesn't know basketball should clearly understand that. But they've been able to follow the same plan, game plan, Brendan, that the Lakers use, except with better defenders. How does Oklahoma City turn loose SGA when the San Antonio Spurs defense has them in his sights? It has him in their sights.
0: Well, right now they're playing an anybody but SGA defense. They're taking away all those mid post ups. They're saying, listen, if it's going to be somebody, it's not going to be you. And you saw a guy like Caruso, he had like 8 threes, but it was like he was shooting in the gym by himself. They weren't even rotating to him. So that just shows you how much attention that SGA is getting. I think the adjustment is to try to get even more shooting out there. Maybe try to stagger his minutes more when he's out there with dead-eye shooters like Jared McCain, A.J. Mitchell, J-Dub, guys that teams aren't going to just allow to shoot the ball the way they were letting some of those other guys shoot. That's the biggest thing they're going to do, because at the end of the day, we saw this strategy bother SGA with the Lakers, and the Lakers don't have nearly the wing defenders, and they damn sure don't have that alien in the background shutting down the entire paint.
1: What has impressed you the most about Wemby, especially what you've seen last night in game one of the Western Conference Finals?
0: What impressed me was he wasn't scared of the moment.
2: Yeah.
0: Like, you know, sometimes as young players, the lights get a little bit bright, the popcorn gets a little bit buttery, a little bit more buttery in the playoffs, and you see him start getting a little timid, start getting a little shaky. And Wemby knows the world is watching. He's on the road. De'Aaron Fox is not playing. And he went out there and had arguably the best game of his career. And he sent a message. That message, y'all are old enough. That message was very similar to the message that Hakeem Olajuwon sent to David Robinson on his MVP night. You know, like, I actually know somebody that was on that team, a guy by the name of Tony Massenburg. Y'all remember big Tony Massenburg, all muscle?
2: Yeah, exactly, yeah.
0: He said when they were handing David Robinson the trophy for MVP, he said you could hear Hakeem, like, rocking back. You could hear, he was rocking back and forth. You could hear him saying something underneath his breath. And wow. Tony couldn't figure it out. And he leaned in, and he said Hakeem kept saying, that's my MFing trophy. I don't want to curse on your show. He kept saying it. It's my MFing trophy. It's my MFing trophy. He's like, he's working himself into a frenzy. And then he went out there and did that.
2: Wow.
0: Wemby had that Hakeem moment. I can tell you he was watching that. He was the whole time. Okay, that's the MVP. I think I'm the MVP. and he showed the world. So he had his Hakeem Olajuwon moment in my mind.
2: Well, great stuff by Brendan Haywood, NBA champion, also creator of The Tallest Tales. Hit him on the socials, BWin_33, joining us on Freddie and Harry on ESPN Radio, the ESPN app, and ESPN Plus. Well, good luck to the Cavs and Knicks trying to top in any game in their series what we saw in Game 1 of the Western Conference Finals, Brendan. If I say this is either a Donovan Mitchell series or Jalen Brunson series, which player do you believe it has to be his series and why?
0: I believe it has to be a Jalen Brunson series just because of how he's able to dictate terms. Even though he's 6'1", not the fastest, not the quickest, he's a three-level scorer. But especially, the playoffs are all about the mid-range game. Your best play, everybody doesn't get to shoot the mid-range shot, but your best player has to be a mid-range maven for the most part. Look, historically, the teams that win championships have a guy that gets it done in the mid-range. And Jalen Brunson does that incredibly well, whether it's off the dribble, whether it's nail post-ups, low block post-ups. He does an incredible job of dominating from that area, and I think he has to do that for the Knicks to win, and he's very capable. I don't see anybody in the Cavs uniform that can guard him.
1: What type of performance do you feel like Donovan Mitchell has to have to even give the Cavs a chance in this series?
0: You know, as much as I think that Donovan Mitchell has to play well, I think that Batman and Batman for both teams, Jalen and Donovan, they're going to play great. Who's going to play the best between Harden and Cat? Because these are the two guys that they have sometimes, they have the history of, hey, the playoffs aren't nearly, Harden has all those game sevens and those moments where we just don't know what happened to him. Cat has this history of picking up silly fouls and fouling out of games dating all the way back to Minnesota. So I think for me, the question is, which number two option is going to give his team the best showing on this stage? That'll be the difference in the series.
2: Which one do you believe will do that?
0: You know what, man? I'm a seven-footer myself. I'm rolling with my big man. I'm rolling with all that big cat. The big cat going to get it done. The big cat, after all that, he's going to get it done. He's going to go to the final.
1: The big cat, not the little one.
0: The big cat. He's going to be the big cat in the Eastern Conference Finals.
1: We talking Garfield.
2: Exactly.
1: Lasagna eating.
2: Back to that. Real quick, you played a couple of big cats. Not too many people can say in their NBA career, or really in any basketball career, they play with both Michael Jordan and LeBron James like you did, Brendan, during your NBA career. What was it about those two that made them different and alike?
0: What made Mike and LeBron different was the way they went about their greatness, or the way they went about imprinting their greatness on the team. So, like, Mike is in your face. Mike is, hey, man, you're supposed to be here. You better be here. You're going to be on the bench. And he's not cutting any punches. It's just, and if you can't do it, he's going to find somebody else to do it. LeBron is a little bit more diplomatic. He's going to try to teach you. He's going to try to let you learn your way. I used to watch him try to teach guys like, you know, Kyrie Irving and Dion Waiters, young players, and have patience with them. Mike ain't really got that type of patience. That's the difference between the two guys. But if you ain't trying to win, Mike ain't got no pay. If you don't know how to get it done, Mike ain't got no time for you. LeBron, he gonna have some patience, and then he ain't got no time for you. But it's just one of those situations where those guys are very similar in that aspect. And then the thing that they really have to me that makes them very similar is that desire, that work ethic. Like, man, you'll see LeBron in there just. I mean, like, you see LeBron in there working super early the same way you see Mike working super early.
2: Right.
0: I remember coming into Cleveland, man, sometimes. And, you know, Mike, last year in Cleveland, I wasn't playing. So, you know, the guys that ain't playing, you got to get there super early. Sure. LeBron already in there lifted full sweat. No shirt on. You know what I'm saying? With just the tights. It was a little weird in there. But at the same time, he was in there getting his work done. You know? So you don't want to put no clothes on, brother? But all right, man. You here.
1: He was in there on his Wiz Khalifa moment.
0: Be there early. Hey, listen. It looks similar to Wiz. You ain't far off. You ain't far off, Harry.
2: Oh, Brendan, we could talk to you all day about basketball.
0: I'm just saying. Hey, listen, he LeBron, so I let him slide. But I was like, he can't find no shorts. I can't be here that early. You're not at home.
2: Hey, Brendan, we'll talk to you soon, man. Keep up the great work, man. We've been a big fan for more than a minute. Thanks for joining us. And Freddie, Harry, you be well and take care.
0: Hey, man, appreciate you, man. Thanks for having me. Everybody, go support Tall as Tales.
2: Yes.
0: Hey, that's my website. That's my platform. Go to YouTube. Also on my social media, you can go BWood_33 or go to Tall as Tales on YouTube as well.
2: No doubt about it. Thanks, Brendan. We'll do it again soon. Okay, thank you so much. Great stuff by Brendan Haywood, NBA champion. Like he mentioned, go to his YouTube. Fantastic storyteller that he is, creative tall tales. It is a fascinating look at what he was able to be a part of in his NBA career. He joined us here on Freddie and Harry with Harry Douglas. I'm Freddie Coleman, presented by Progressive Insurance. How would you best describe what you saw from Victor Wembanyama in that historic performance last night? And what does that have to do with Charles Barkley? 888-SAY-ESPN, 888-729-3776. You take over the nation about Victor Wembanyama next on ESPN Radio, the ESPN app, and ESPN Plus.
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10: We've been talking about can the Spurs skip steps for the majority of this season, and I think with game one in the Western Conference Finals, it's an emphatic yes. And we have to acknowledge what we are actually watching, right? I mean, there are very few players in the history of the NBA that we would say skipped steps when it comes to contending and winning a championship. Guys that won titles as the best player on the team within their first 3 years, I mean, it's a short list. Bill Russell, Kareem Abdul-Jabbar, Magic Johnson, Larry Bird. That's where we're at. And all of those guys are top 10 players all time. That's where this thing feels like it's trending with Wemby. It's early as hell, and I know everybody's going to overreact today. But when it comes to the prospects of the San Antonio Spurs actually winning a title, what they did last night, incredible.
3: 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It's game one of the Eastern Conference Finals.
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10: 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Bill Russell, Kareem Abdul-Jabbar, Magic Johnson, Larry Bird. That's where we're at. And all of those guys are top 10 players all time. 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
2: Still trying to wrap my head around what all of us had a chance to see in that double overtime classic win in game one by the San Antonio Spurs over the Oklahoma City Thunder in the Western Conference Finals. And it all centers on that Victor Wembanyama dude, because he had his Hakeem Olajuwon moment. Let me bring some memory to your memory. Back in 1995 in the Western Conference Finals, the Houston Rockets were playing the San Antonio Spurs. David Robinson of the San Antonio Spurs was named MVP and got the trophy before game one. Hakeem Olajuwon thought that trophy belonged to him, and then he went out there and scored 41 points, and the Rockets were on their way to sweeping the San Antonio Spurs. Fast forward to 2026. Guess what happened in game one of the Western Conference Finals? Shai Gilgeous-Alexander gets the MVP award from the NBA. Victor Wembanyama doesn't like it, and then he scores 41 points in the overtime classic. History may not repeat itself, but sometimes, boy, it can rhyme, and it rhymed last night for Victor Wembanyama. If you know a New York Knicks fan, my apologies, number one. Number two, as a New York Knicks fan, I clearly understand why it bothers you that so many Knicks fans are feeling this good about their basketball team, especially what we've seen the last seven games of their playoff run getting to the Eastern Conference Finals, game one tonight, having home court advantage against the Cleveland Cavaliers. A lot of people wondered, would we see this New York Knicks team in the Eastern Conference Finals, especially in January when they were 2-9 over an 11-game stretch? But when you've been a storied organization in the world's biggest city and you have not won an NBA championship since 1973, many people looking at a heavily favored Knicks team against the Cavaliers saying, you better get to the NBA Finals or else. But you know who's not feeling that pressure? The New York Knicks. Why? Because they dealt it all season long, and they're not going to have anybody throw more pressure at them to make them wilt in a championship moment. For the ESPN Radio Sports Beat, I'm Freddie Coleman of ESPN Radio's Freddie and Harry.
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2: Still trying to wrap my head around what all of us had a chance to see in that double overtime classic win in game one by the San Antonio Spurs over the Oklahoma City Thunder in the Western Conference Finals. And it all centers on that Victor Wembanyama dude, because he had his Hakeem Olajuwon moment. Let me bring some memory to your memory. Back in 1995 in the Western Conference Finals, the Houston Rockets were playing the San Antonio Spurs. David Robinson of the San Antonio Spurs was named MVP and got the trophy before game one. Hakeem Olajuwon thought that trophy belonged to him, and then he went out there and scored 41 points, and the Rockets were on their way to sweeping the San Antonio Spurs. Fast forward to 2026. Guess what happened in game one of the Western Conference Finals? Shai Gilgeous-Alexander gets the MVP award from the NBA. Victor Wembanyama doesn't like it, and then he scores 41 points in the overtime classic. History may not repeat itself, but sometimes, boy, it can rhyme. And it rhymed last night for Victor Wembanyama. In 60 seconds, all that New York Knick pressure.
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0: 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I'll tell you why it's a huge mistake for one team to give a second chance to this quarterback in 2026. 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
1: It just sounds so
2: red hot. They got a lot of rest.
1: It just sounds so insincere.
2: They got a lot of rest.
1: It just sounds so insincere coming from both of you.
0: No, Russ, we ain't going to bust.
1: It just sounds so insincere from a Hawks fan and a Nets fan.
3: We're not going to do what, Eric?
1: Exactly.
2: he is on his own with that one.
1: Oh, all of a sudden, you team up, and then you just flat leave him to deal the whole wrath of Shannon Penn. That didn't take long.
0: I can't just bust a rhyme over here? Come on.
1: You talk. I was with you busting a rhyme, but, you know, your DMC to your run bailed on you. He started his own group when it comes to Harry Douglas. He started his own group. Like we mentioned, we take him into coverage at 7:30 Eastern Time. Game one of the Eastern Conference Finals. New York Knicks on one side hosting the Cleveland Cavaliers. We'll have that coverage after we're done here in the afternoon cool, known as Freddie and Harry. With the Knicks fan, that is Harry Douglas. I am Freddie Coleman. And how would you best describe what you saw last night, that historic performance by Victor Wembanyama, leading the Spurs to a game one victory over the Oklahoma City Thunder? 888-ESPN, 888-729-3776. We can't wait to hear from you, and definitely you, on Freddie and Harry on ESPN Radio, the ESPN app, and don't forget about us on ESPN Plus.
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3: On the City Play Day, getting ready for game one between the Knicks and Cavaliers. All the music we're playing on Freddie and Harry, the afternoon cool from the great rock and roll city of Cleveland and the Big Apple city of New York. 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And don't forget about us on ESPN Plus. But plenty of conversation still to be had about game one last night. Victor Wembanyama, 41 points, 24 rebounds. The youngest player to do that in a playoff game in the history of the NBA. Spurs win game one, 122-115 over the Oklahoma City Thunder. How'd you best describe what you saw from Victor Wembanyama and the Spurs? One of our favorites is Big Al in Houston. Big Al, describe what you saw from Victor Wembanyama and the Spurs last night winning game one.
4: What's up, my brothers? You know what time it is, MSG tonight. But, Harry, you got to let me know about Sunday 8:20 for them Baltimore Ravens coming to Houston or coming to Atlanta, because I'm coming if you're going to meet up with a brother. But getting back to last night, I was blessed. My incredible wife took me to the Cup for my 66th birthday.
5: All right.
4: And I saw him play last night. Man, let me tell you, he went in there knowing he was going to put it all on the table, and he did exactly. The dude is amazing. I'm excited for his future, but go Knickerbockers.
6: Oh, God. Big Al, I will definitely let you know if I'm here. That's a Sunday night football game, right? The Baltimore Ravens and the Falcons? Not a Monday night. Yeah, Sunday night football game.
3: Sunday night football, yeah.
6: I'll let you know if I'm home, bud, so we can meet up and stuff and take some pictures, maybe even go, you know, eat some dinner or something.
3: Yeah.
6: I don't drink. I drink that RK zero proof, you know what I mean? Zero alcohol, zero calories. But I can even share an RK with you if you would like to have some of that. Or if you want a 5-hour energy, I can make sure you get live. With no surprise.
3: You two just kill me. Rennell in Arkansas, one of our new favorites. Woo Pig. Rennell, how would you best describe what you saw from Victor Wembanyama with that historic performance leading San Antonio to a game one victory over Oklahoma City?
7: Well, this may sound a little cliche-ish, but I remember playing a game called NBA Live back in the day, and I used to make a cat on my Cleveland Cavaliers who was 7'5", hitting threes and hitting shots. He looked like a creative player, okay, to be honest. He looked like somebody literally made him on NBA Live and said, poof, let's make him in real life, and this is what we're seeing. This is amazing, but I'm going to say go Cavs. Cavs in five, baby.
3: Ooh, okay.
7: Y'all have a great day.
3: All right, Cavs in five.
8: I respect that from Ronnell. He
3: so
8: will not make the show for the rest of the week. But
3: okay. He's
6: well,
3: on
6: no,
3: the ban
6: no,
3: list?
6: No. We are
9: equal opportunity,
6: men
9: okay?
6: Of the
9: Cavs fans get to call
6: exactly.
9: in. Okay?
6: Hey, they get to
9: I'll
6: call
9: answer
6: in
9: the
6: whenever
9: phone,
6: they
9: Ronnell.
6: Want to.
3: You can
6: me
3: answer
6: too,
3: the phone.
6: Ronnell.
3: But Santa has
6: I tell
3: seniority.
6: Somebody to take over my duties while I answer the phones.
3: Yeah, you lie. You're not doing that.
6: Nope.
3: You lie. Cliff in the great state of Connecticut, the Nutmeg State. Cliff, how'd you best describe last night you saw for Victor Wembanyama and the Spurs beating Oklahoma City in double overtime in game one?
10: What's up, fellas? This is my first time calling. I'm normally at work. This is my first time calling. I love you guys. You guys are the best thing in sports media, period, hands down.
3: Thank you, brother.
10: That being said, I'm a Celtics fan. I don't got a nickel in this quarter. But, Freddie, you got tight at a call a little while back because of what he said about Wembanyama. Listen, Freddie, I think you got tight because I believe that you know that whatever team come out the West, the Knicks ain't got a chance. I'm so sorry to tell you that.
3: Carry on. Continue.
10: God bless the Queen. Knicks ain't got a chance. Hey, listen, I love you guys, man.
3: Much love back to you, Cliff. The one thing that I'll back up Cliff about, and he's talking about Richie in Los Angeles, that he predicted this, and I knew where Richie was going, but the one thing that I hope will be the case that we are seeing something, maybe the beginning of a transcendent player, but we still don't know exactly what that greatness is going to look like. There may be no ceiling involved with Victor Wembanyama based on the early returns, but HD, you and I both know this game can be a very cruel game. When you have something and you believe you have it, and then you don't know what it's going to look like because tomorrow never knows. We were talking about Ja Morant being a potential transcendent player. for the Memphis Grizzlies. Now, granted, not coming from the same circumstance as Victor Wembanyama. I'm just saying sports can change like that in a second. I want the best Victor Wembanyama because I love watching him play, and he's a potential transcendent player. But to predict where he's going to go, that's just a guessing game more than a knowing game involving him because he doesn't know.
6: I think most importantly, like, I would say this. The good man upstairs, when you're not aligned properly, he has his way of halting things. This game would also humble you. Sports will humble the hell out of you. I've learned that personally. So, but Victor Wembanyama, he's on the right path, and I love the way he started. He's gotten better every single year. He's unguardable. Doris Burke next, ESPN NBA analyst.
3: No doubt. She'll say, talk about what she saw from Victor Wembanyama and get us ready for Knicks and Cavs next on ESPN Radio, and this is ESPN Plus.
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1: Cut that damn gibberish off so I can hear Miss Kimberly.
2: Please.
1: I can't believe y'all would do that to this wonderful, sweet, amazing lady.
0: What do you mean, y'all?
2: Thank you. I haven't visited in so long, and this is the treatment I get.
0: Miss Kimberly, I'm a mean cuss, but I'm not even that mean. I'm not even that mean.
2: I'm going to get Shannon. Wait till football season.
0: Get him. Miss Kimberly, we always love hearing from Kimberly in Maryland and from you, too. Keep weighing in. 888-SAY-ESPN, 888-729-3776. Who you got winning the Eastern Conference Finals? Are you taking the Knicks with all that pressure or the Cleveland Cavaliers with Donovan Mitchell there in the Conference Finals for the first time in his NBA career? 888-729-3776. 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

0: presented by Progressive Insurance, getting you ready for Game 1 of the Cavaliers versus the Knicks. All the music we play from the great rock and roll city of Cleveland and also my hometown, the Big Apple in New York. We continue to take more of your calls. We'll hear from you in about 10 minutes at 888-729-3776. Who would you like to win the Eastern Conference Finals between the Cleveland Cavaliers and the New York Knicks? 888-ESPN. Meanwhile, it's about to be the most important playoff game that Shai Gilgeous-Alexander has played in his short but really terrific NBA career. The two-time MVP has not looked like the MVP throughout this playoff run. He's had fits of fancy, but not consistent. Last night, he did have a double-double with 24 points, but he had a game worse, minus 15 and plus-minus, 7-23, tied for his most missed field goal attempts in a game this postseason with 16. Shai Gilgeous-Alexander, in the words of Chris Berman, the legendary sportscast of ESPN, what?
1: Exactly what I expected. Fast. They play pretty, very fast. Exactly what I expected in the game. Just got to be better out there. I just try to take what the defense gives me. I think earlier they were heavier in the gaps, and I had a lot of sprays for open shooters. More so, and I think they loosened up as the game went on, and I was able to find my cracks. Yeah, it's got to be better when I get those cracks, I think.
0: Yeah, he's going to be better in terms of he's not waiting. He's not waiting for Alex Caruso or Jalen Williams, who was terrific his first game back at 26 points and 7 rebounds. Shai Gilgeous-Alexander understands the moment, and the moment is right there for him that if they don't win game 2, they're going to lose this series when it comes to Oklahoma City Thunder. He's not going to wait for the moment. He's going to attack the moment. The problem with that is, so will the San Antonio Spurs on defense. Because you made the point, HD, we know he's going to make adjustments. We know Mark Daniel, the head coach of Oklahoma City, will help him out to give him better shots and better places to take those shots. But don't think for one second that Mitch Johnson, San Antonio, is just going to say, yep, that worked in game 1. We're confident we don't need a plan B for him in game 2.
2: Look, I would also add, like, Shai had an opportunity to shoot some shots that he normally makes as well, too. Don't think for one bit that's not a fatigue factor, because Shai has to play defense on that opposite side for the entire game, every single possession, because of the guard play of the San Antonio Spurs and what those guys can exploit if you're not on your P's and Q's. So you don't have opportunities throughout this series going down the court on defense to say, man, I can get a blow or a breather here.
0: Mm-hmm.
2: Because a blow or a breather that you think you may have versus this unit in San Antonio will be a wide open three-pointer or a layup to the basket. And the way this series and game 1 went, double overtime, being lackadaisical one time on defense can probably cost you the game. So I do think he's going to be better moving forward. But I don't want to gloss over the fact that San Antonio did such an amazing job, in my opinion,
0: sure,
2: forcing Shai to get the ball out of his hands while they were on defense and he was on offense, but making him run around and guard guys faithfully on the defensive end for Shai, that is.
0: If I'm Shai Gilgeous-Alexander, I'm getting in touch with my inner Julius from Remember the Titans, and I'm going over to Bird Tier known as Chet Holmgren. Yo, where you at? Because you can't afford that Chet Holmgren being the disappearing man, only attempting 7 field goals after averaging 12 field goals per game throughout the playoffs, and also, by the way, not having the defensive assignment against Victor Wembanyama. If you're Chet Holmgren, if you're Isaiah Hartenstein, if you don't take it personal like Victor Wembanyama is taking it personal against you, then shame on you. You have to make that guy shoot over height, because you can't think that Lu Dort and Alex Caruso will be more than enough to keep that guy under 30 points after getting 41. If you're Chet Holmgren, you better be Bertier and get out there and start kicking some behind like he did in Remember the Titans as a linebacker.
2: Let me keep it real, real with Chet. You can't be a number 2 overall pick in the 2022 NBA draft and be scared of the challenge. You better accept the challenge, because Wemby wants you. You better want him. Wemby 1, Chet 0.
0: Who has a bigger chance at Eastern Conference Finals, Jalen Brunson or Donovan Mitchell? That's next.
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2: 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Game day brings the excitement.
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4: 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And hits Donovan Mitchell.
5: Towns has it, wheels, fires a three, and connects. He's doing everything tonight. Two to shoot. Fades, fires, and hits. Eight straight James Harden points. Brunson lights the candle from three and knocks home another. He is red hot. Red hot.
4: Mobley for three. Good.
6: Wow.
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4: Sends it up top for Towns. Shot fake. One dribble. Step back. Deep three for the lead. It's good.
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0: Sometimes I don't even realize it. So it's great to see. He's such a talented player, and that gives him a lot of confidence, I think, coming into this game.
1: Dave Pascher with Kenny Atkinson. Coach, when you're playing against Jalen Brunson, what is the biggest key defensively?
0: Man, you have to stay so disciplined because his footwork is... he's like a New York City ballet, dancer. He moves, he can fade, he contorts his body. You got to keep him off the free throw line. You know, he can't have 10 free throws, so that's key. And we got to be in the gaps, you know, making sure we're shrinking the court when he's got the ball. But man, he's a. We do have guys that can defend him though. We got multiple guys that can match up with him.
1: How about the importance of physicality, your bigs against Robinson and Towns?
0: Big key. I think it's a big key. We just came off two physical series.
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5: And that he has to share the load, that he needs James Harden to handle some of the ball handling, that he needs to be able to find his teammates for dunks and layups. And I'd say as we head into this series, yep, and I think Donovan and Kenny have both realized this, I think it's important for, you know, Donovan to be as much distributor as it is score. Mm-hmm. If you gave me a choice, would you rather have Donovan score 35 or have 10 assists tonight in game one? I'd rather him have 10 assists if you think the Cavs are going to win the game.
6: Both the coach and the team's best players are native New Yorkers. Atkinson, a one-time assistant on the Knicks staff. What does playing the Knicks in the conference finals mean to this duo?
5: I think for Donovan Mitchell, it's a huge deal. Remember, he thought he was going to be playing for the Knicks, frankly, in that summer when the Cavs traded for him in 2022. There were so many rumors, yep, and I think the Knicks were on the verge of making a deal. So this is going back home. You know, he grew up with his dad working for the New York Mets, and he's still a New York sports fan. And so all those things, I think, matter. But, you know, for Donovan, he's already had a playoff series where he played in New York. The Cavs did not play well. So I think it's a little meaningful to go back home. But mostly I think he's able now to focus on the prize, which is trying to get by the Knicks and get to his first NBA Finals.
6: Aaron, how important will it be to have consistent production, scoring, rebounding, defense from the two bigs, Jared Allen and Evan Mobley, to have a shot in this series?